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14: Weather pattern for the next few days with high pressure moving in, clear and mid-50s for the overnight hours, and then we're getting sunshine on Tuesday. Nice daytime highs in the upper 70s to about 80. It'll be cloudy on Tuesday night, right back to sunshine on Wednesday, and we'll stay at about 80. I'm meteorologist Steve Hamilton.
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1: Sometimes we like to reflect on the old front porch, you know, just sit and think about the days of yore.
2: Mm-hmm.
1: We used to, when we grew up, we had one screen in the house.
2: Mm-hmm.
1: And so the whole, whatever number of people's in the house, like, that's the screen.
2: That's the screen, yes.
1: So it wasn't necessarily what you wanted.
2: That's true.
1: You think about that.
2: Like, yeah.
1: So if the Cardinals and Cubs were playing,
2: mm-hmm.
1: but Days of Our Lives was on.
2: Yep. Hello, Marlena.
1: I'm watching Marlena.
2: That's right. You're watching Marlena. Right.
1: It drove me bananas. But that's... My mom wants to watch the thing.
2: That's right. And she pays the bills. She
1: pays the bills.
2: And she would let you know that.
1: Yeah. I'm like, yes. But oh, well. There's Marlena again. Okay.
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2: There's a woman in Maryland.
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2: Who's been ordered to stop feeding raw meat to her more than 100 vultures in her yard.
3: Oh, my goodness.
2: Neighbors are complaining.
3: Yes, you can stop there. Neighbors are complaining. Neighbors should be complaining. That's ridiculous.
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2: For you to be like, oh, you've got 100 vultures. You can't do that.
3: That's right. Do you think vultures are just contained?
2: How many vultures am I allowed to have?
3: None. Zero.
2: Well, okay.
3: Yeah. Yeah. So, zero.
2: Big fan of the Soviet Union. Wow.
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12: Weather pattern for the next few days with high pressure moving in, clear and mid-50s for the overnight hours. And then we're getting sunshine on Tuesday. Nice daytime highs in the upper 70s to about 80. It'll be cloudy on Tuesday night, right back to sunshine on Wednesday, and we'll stay at about 80. I'm meteorologist Steve Hamilton.
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1: Let's hear. The worst drivers are the people who drive BMWs. They're the worst. Ram is second. Tesla is third.
2: Okay.
1: The safest drivers drive Chrysler and Mercury.
2: Okay.
1: And that's from this year. I mean, Mercury.
2: Mercury.
1: Mercury. They haven't made cars in 15 or 20 years.
2: I was going to say, what is... Where did Mercury come from? What was the Mercury? Why? Was a Sable a Mercury? Was that a...
1: Yeah.
2: Yeah.
1: That's years ago.
2: I know.
1: Who's driving...
2: Maybe that's like, why they're
1: the,
2: safe.
1: What about the AMC Pacer people?
2: Where's the Ford Fairmont?
1: The Model T. Chrysler K car.
2: They're safe.
1: What about people who ride in a steamboat down the Mississippi? What
2: how far back are we going?
1: What about the people on the bikes that have one giant wheel in front? You know what I'm talking about?
2: I do.
1: Yeah, what about
2: them? They're pretty safe.
1: All right.
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9: Pretty good weather pattern for the next few days with high pressure moving in, clear and mid-50s for the overnight hours. And then we're getting sunshine on Tuesday. Nice daytime highs in the upper 70s to about 80. It'll be cloudy on Tuesday night, right back to sunshine on Wednesday, and we'll stay at about 80. I'm meteorologist Steve Hamilton.
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1: The River, we're Brant and Sherry.
2: We were just talking about your job and how important it is. Just the little things that you do during the course of the day, not the arc of your career.
1: Mm-hmm.
2: The little things you do in the day when you bring yourself to it.
1: My cousin just said she's a GM over a hotel, and her regionals watched her work one day, and he said to her, the level of care you give here, he said, it's almost like a ministry. Now, she's a believer. She doesn't know if he is. They've never talked about anything like
2: that.
1: It was
2: so
1: just
2: wild.
1: The way she works.
2: Uh-huh.
1: And there's no prayer meetings before staff meetings or any scriptures or anything
2: uh-uh.
1: like that. It's the way she does her work that made him think of ministry, which is service.
2: I've seen people like that, and it does make me think there's something else going on there.
1: Mm-hmm.
2: Good. Really
1: mm-hmm.
2: deeply good.
1: Mm-hmm.
2: Like God's involved in this.
1: Mm-hmm.
2: I heard somebody say too, and she's doing that. I know mm-hmm. her. I know her, and I totally believe that she's super smart, super caring, super dialed in. Like
1: mm-hmm.
2: that's who I would want to be my boss.
1: Right.
2: But I've heard you should bring passion to where you are instead of thinking I'm going to bring passion once I get to this other place.
1: Right.
2: And that is so true, man. If you're young, you haven't learned that lesson yet. For instance, please do. Like, you bring it all to what you're doing.
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0: perfectly.
1: It's Brant and Jerry on the river.
2: Just thinking about something. Like right now, we know this. We couldn't handle seeing God in full. We couldn't handle it. It would blow us apart, right? Mm-hmm. But we're going to be able to handle it.
1: Yeah.
2: You're somebody who trusts the Lord. He's going to make all things new. And we're going to get to be with him. So what kind of beings are we going to be that are able to handle that? For people who, like your brothers and sisters, the people you know who are believers in Jesus, if you're one, you trust him. Do you realize how glorious they already are and are going to be? Like the beings, the trajectory? Nobody is just a simple, like disposable person. Like, do you we're made for something really, really hard to fathom. The
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8: Pattern for the next few days with high pressure moving in, clear and mid-50s for the overnight hours, and then we're getting sunshine on Tuesday. Nice daytime highs in the upper 70s to about 80. It'll be cloudy on Tuesday night, right back to sunshine on Wednesday, and we'll stay at about 80. I'm meteorologist Steve Hamilton.
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0: Uplifting and Encouraging the River, I'm producer Mike. When you plan something months and months in advance, usually there's something that goes wrong that you can't really control. And that was what happened over this past weekend. I was a groomsman in my good friend from college's wedding, and he had the wedding at a camp. And so he had the ceremony outside, and the weather hasn't exactly been great in Ohio recently, and that day was no exception. As soon as we started to walk outside in the wedding procession, it started pouring, and we all got soaked, and it continued as the bride walked down. I'm just glad nobody slipped and fell as part of it. But thankfully, after the bride was handed off to the groom, all the rain stopped. And it was just a small little thing that hopefully will just add a little bit of extra character whenever we think back to it. So if something went wrong at a wedding that you were a part of, maybe yours, maybe someone you knew, you can call or text to share 800-609-1049.
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0: Thanks for listening to The River. I'm producer Mike. 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

0: Uplifting and encouraging the river, I'm producer Mike, and a new thing always takes a little bit of time to get 100% used to. So for me, as a new Ohio resident, I just moved last year, I've been working my way through making sure I experience as many Ohio things as possible. And over this past weekend, I got the chance to do something new. In the Akron area, I kept hearing about this legendary restaurant called Mike's Place, and I finally got to check it out. It works out great. I mean, great name, of course, but they have every kind of food possibly you could imagine. It's crazy. Everything from pizza to barbecue. I was in heaven, and I got this amazing, like, brisket mac and cheese quesadilla. Yes, please. And even though it was, like, kind of like a restaurant that seemed like it came out of a fever dream, I loved every second of it. And of course, when there is an X-Wing fighter from Star Wars outside, you really can't go wrong, right? So this one I'm crossing off of the Buckeye bucket list. It was great, and I will happily go back again very soon.
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0: uplifting and encouraging the river. I'm producer Mike. When someone tells you not to do something, it doesn't really make it any easier not to, right? When the Bible says do not worry, as it does a zillion times, I still find myself worrying. I still find myself stressed. I still find myself anxious. It's just the way that my brain is wired. And God is saying that it doesn't have to be that way. Not because he doesn't want us to be prepared or consider every scenario that we're going through, but because he doesn't want us to stress ourselves out and to make ourselves carry a burden that is heavier than it needs to be. And it's something I've got to remind myself of, that when I'm not carrying that burden of worry, I can focus more on God and on being joyful in everyday life. And it comes from one of my favorite couple of verses in the Bible, Philippians 4, 6, and 7. It says, "Do not be anxious about anything, but in everything by prayer and petition with thanksgiving, present your requests to God, and the peace of God, which transcends all understanding, will guard your hearts and minds in Christ Jesus."
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4: Through the years and through the centuries, the Earth goes spinning around the sun with a forward motion of 18.5 miles per second. All of the affairs of men and plants and everything that lives and breathes are dominated by the movements of the Earth. The spinning gives us the alternation of day and night, and the forward motion takes us through our seasons. Now, it's taking us out of summer. Our daily quota of sunlight is being nibbled away. The sun now rises 1 minute later each morning and sets about 1.5 minutes earlier each night. That forward motion of the Earth is responsible for this subtraction of daylight. And since June 21st, it's reduced the length of day by 1 hour and 47 minutes. As the Earth moves on at 18.5 miles a second, its northern portions begin to tilt away from the sun, and the sun seems to stand farther south in our sky. The days shorten, the nights lengthen. Summer is in flight, and September is suddenly near. Just as the sun retreats southward, summertime also is in retreat from its northern perimeters and from the upper altitudes of the mountains. The movement is from up to down, as well as from north to south. By this late in August, summer has surrendered perhaps half of the Canadian territory that it possessed a few weeks ago. Almost every night, the chill breath of the Arctic spreads frost down across the Canadian plains, approaching the U.S. border, for the frost is on the move. More in a moment.
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4: In the western mountain country, frost is expected all through the summer in the higher elevations, but along in August, frost begins appearing lower and lower. The oncoming season of cold creeps downward, reversing the upward climb that spring made a few months ago. By the last week of August, the brief growing seasons have come to an end through the high country of the Rockies, the Sierra Nevadas, and the Cascade Mountains. The first killing frost of the autumn comes early in the elevations between 6,000 and 9,000 feet. In many mountain valleys, the growing season lasts only 40 or 50 days, the time between the last springtime frost and the first autumn frost. In Sierraville, California, they figure the growing season at 52 days, and the first autumn frost is due August 19th. At Fraser, Colorado, the growing season lasts only 24 days, and the first killing frost is due on the 4th of August. Over much of the country, the full flavor of summertime is still to be found every afternoon. But in the lengthening nights, there is something new, a trace of coolness. It is only a slight chill, but its implications are heavy. It speaks of a new order of things mustering its strength in the darkness and pressing down from the north. Fall is coming, and as always, it will not be denied. And that's your Almanac this morning here on the Farm Hour. As always, hope you enjoyed. And hope you'll stay tuned.
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4: 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National Weather Service calling for another nice day with partial sunshine. Afternoon high of 76 and then clear skies tonight with a low of 54. Tomorrow, sun cloud mix and a high on Wednesday of 78, and then rain in the forecast on Thursday. Chance of scattered showers at 90%, otherwise a high of 80. Friday's weather then, mainly sunny with a high of 79, and then sunshine for the most part on Saturday as well with a high of 77. That's a look at your five-day forecast here on the Farm Hour, brought to you again by C&L Shoes. 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Saturdays open 9 to 3 and then closed on Sundays and Mondays. 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
7: 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I'm Joe Everett. 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We first get an update from the Between the Rows farmers. 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
9: Not to sound like a broken record, but we're still just kind of getting ready and gearing up for harvest. I did a little looking at crops over the weekend. Our soybeans are still growing, still putting on pods and looking pretty good. We've had almost 5 inches of rain so far this month as of this morning. And so the beans are still going. The corn is maturing fast. We're well into the dense stage. Starting. I didn't find anything that was black layered yet, but we're awfully close.
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7: 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Corn reaching the dough stage is at 87%. Corn reaching the dense stage is at 36%, ahead of last week's 15% average. Ohio corn condition was rated 61% good to excellent, with 48% good and 13% excellent. As we turn to soybeans, pod setting has reached 93%, ahead of last week's 89% and above the 89% five-year average. Ohio soybean condition was rated 58% good to excellent, with 46% good and 12% excellent. To learn more on these numbers, you can find the full report today at OhioAgNet.com. It's now time for today's market analysis, which is brought to you by the Louis Dreyfus Company in Upper Sandusky, open to receive soybeans starting September 1st. Ohio farmers plan to get your RFID tag the week of August 24th from 8 a.m. to 5 p.m. For more information, call 419-731-7100.
10: Weekly export inspections data from yesterday had corn totaling 51 million bushels versus 77 the previous week. Soybeans at 15 million versus 11 the previous week. Wheat at 16 versus 19. Year-to-date corn export inspections now up 26% year-on-year and an abnormally large 95% of USDA's annual forecast here at the end of August. That's something to pay attention to in upcoming WASDEs. I'm Ryan Martin.
7: Thanks, Ryan. 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September corn, 494 and a quarter, up 2 3/4. As we turn to soybeans, September, 1219, up 3 cents. As we look to livestock from yesterday's close, August live cattle, 220.07, down $2.97. And September feeder cattle, 324.22, down $4.80. 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
17: The Whitehead Memorial Museum in Del Rio, Texas, has exhibits on many interesting topics, but if you ask Director Michael Diaz about the most popular attraction here, well, that's an easy question to answer.
16: our largest attractions is, of course, the grave of Judge Roy Bean. He was actually the Justice of the Peace in Langtree, Texas. When he did his thing over there, he was something else also. But we do have him and his son buried here on our grounds.
17: But when Bean died in 1903, his resting place was not where it is today.
16: After he passed away in Langtree, his son brought him here in Del Rio to be buried here in Del Rio, and he was buried in one of the local cemeteries. After they made the movie about him, The Life and Times of Judge Roy Bean with Paul Newman, people started flocking to Del Rio to see his gravesite where he was buried.
17: The increased visitors to the town of Del Rio was a welcome boost to the economy, but those same visitors also became a challenge.
16: While they were here, they were trampling the other gravestones. They were actually breaking off pieces of his gravestone to take as a souvenir for themselves. So the city thought that it would be a good idea to actually move him and his son to somewhere where it would be more secure.
17: And so Bean and his son came to rest here on the museum grounds. Their markers under the large shade trees are often visited, as well as a replica of the saloon where he handed down law over in Langtree, Texas.
16: People come from all around the world just to see where he's buried. But we do have a replica for the people who are not going to Langtree. They can kind of see what his saloon and his courtroom look like.
17: Roy's son, Sam, died just 4 years after his father in 1907. Both markers remain a piece of history that visitors will drive many miles yet to see today. Traveling the countryside in Del Rio, Texas, I'm Andrew McRae.

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3: 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Time now for this morning's update of Farm to Fork, brought to you by the Mount Hope Auction.
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5: 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Keep those shields in place. 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And shut the tractor off before doing any work or adjustments to the PTO. 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Melissa Pluckelman Brown, an outreach specialist with the National Farm Medicine Center in Marshfield, Wisconsin, has been named president-elect of the International Society for Agricultural Safety and Health.
7: I think that keeping farmers safe and healthy really is just a way to support agriculture itself. And so becoming president-elect, or kind of like a vice president of the International Society of Agricultural Safety and Health, really is a huge honor to me.
5: I asked Pluckelman Brown about ISASH, which is the largest professional society of agricultural safety specialists in the world.
7: In the past couple of years, we've really improved this organization. It's always been great, and we just keep getting better. And I want to keep that trajectory going. And one of the things I really want to work on is our membership and just awareness that this organization exists. If we could get more people to join our organization and to join their intelligence with our intelligence and just talk about what more can we do to brainstorm how to keep our farmers safe.
5: Pluckelman Brown will assume the president's role next June at the group's annual conference in Santa Fe, New Mexico. That's Farm to Fork. I'm Daryl Anderson.
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13: 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I'm Joe Everett. 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Now we look at your agricultural news headlines. We first get an update from the Between the Rows farmers. 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Now we check in with Allison Kenny for this week's Between the Rows.
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15: Not to sound like a broken record, but we're still just kind of getting ready and gearing up for harvest. I did a little looking at crops over the weekend. Our soybeans are still growing, still putting on pods and looking pretty good. We've had almost 5 inches of rain so far this month, as of this morning. And so the beans are still going. The corn is maturing fast. We're well into the dense stage. Starting, I didn't find anything that was black layered yet, but we're awfully close.
14: Now let's hear from Derek Neese of Putnam County.
16: The good is we're harvesting. It's not muddy. I can't say there's really any bad. We had a stretch there. We were probably somewhere between 4 and 5 inches on most of our area, but you didn't have to go too far north or south. I mean, you hear people getting 10 inches in places. Yeah, and our tomato crop, all that rain, that humidity, we have disease setting in on most of our fields, to be honest.
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13: Hey, thanks, Allison. Ohio crops continue to make progress despite another rainy week. 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Rain continued to be the big story across Ohio last week, slowing field work in many areas while helping maintain soil moisture for crops. Corn reaching the dough stage is at 87%, ahead of last week's 81% and ahead of the 81% five-year average. Corn reaching the dense stage is at 36%, ahead of last week's 15% average and above the 33% average. Ohio corn condition was rated 61%. Good to excellent with 48% good and 13% excellent. As we turn to soybeans, pod setting has reached 93% ahead of last week's 89% and above the 89% five-year average. Ohio soybean condition was rated 58% good to excellent with 46% good and 12% excellent. To learn more on these numbers, you can find the full report today at OhioAgNet.com. Soybeans have long been a key feed ingredient for livestock, but they're also playing a growing role in another protein source, aquaculture. As fish and seafood farming expands around the world, soybean meal is becoming an important part of feed for a species ranging from catfish and trout to shrimp and salmon. Aquaculture is still relatively small in the United States, but globally, demand is growing. Soybean meal is attractive because it provides a complete protein at a competitive cost. Catfish, the largest U.S. aquaculture sector by volume, can use significant amounts of soybean meal, while shrimp can use even higher levels in their diets. And the opportunity extends well beyond the United States. Countries producing large amounts of tilapia and carp are also major users of soybean meal in aquaculture. While global seafood consumption is expected to continue climbing, aquaculture is projected to surpass wild capture fisheries in production. That means another growing market and another opportunity for soybean farmers. To learn more, you can find this full article today at OhioAgNet.com. With soybean harvest right around the corner, we get an update from Dusty Sonneberg.
17: With soybean harvest a little less than a month away, Science for Success, a project of the Soybean Checkoff, had a webinar managing late season challenges. And Christy Sprague, a weed science specialist at Michigan State University, talked about the availability of different harvest aids similar to what they use in the South and advantages that could provide to northern growers.
18: So in the North, typically we don't usually look at desiccation of soybeans that often. So it's kind of a newer thing that people are really exploring. And part of it is we're trying to start to plant soybeans earlier and trying to maybe use some later maturity soybeans. And from that standpoint, we're trying to make sure we can get harvest done a little bit earlier, particularly for the guys that are wanting to plant winter wheat. And then one of the other things is really from the standpoint of how do we desiccate weeds. There's a number of products. We've looked at a fair number of them. From the last few years, we've kind of compared them, and Paraquat or Gramoxone and Defol, which is sodium chlorate, those two are pretty equivalent when it comes to actually the effectiveness of that. And usually we see about 20% greater desiccation, or just basically helping move along that leaf drop. If you look at any of these labels, there's pretty specific instructions on what is a label application of some of these desiccation products. And most of them say we need to have about 65% of the pods mature, or look at 70% leaf drop, or they're always talking about 30% or less moisture. So as we look at some of those labels, they kind of restrict us from some of maybe the earlier applications.
17: Again, those are the comments of Christy Sprague, weed science specialist at Michigan State University, talking about some research using desiccants on soybeans to advance harvest. Reporting for the Ohio AgNet, I'm Dusty Sonnenberg.
13: 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Here's Ryan.
19: Got a relatively dry forecast setting up here for Ohio. I'm Chief Meteorologist Ryan Martin. Let's take a look at that Ohio Ag weather update. No moisture today. Sunshine, blue sky, very comfortable temperatures overall. And we're going to settle in with a nice day like that tomorrow as well. May see a few more clouds try and sneak into northern tier counties of Ohio as we approach sunset tomorrow night. We've got a weather system trying to move through the Great Lakes region tomorrow night through early Thursday, but that moisture is not coming nearly as far south as what we were seeing a few days ago. At this point, I think the northern half of the state needs to look for cloud cover overnight tomorrow night through Thursday midday. But moisture, probably limited to a few spits or sprinkles, even if you see that. So I'm looking definitely drier for Wednesday night, Thursday here. Clouds linger through the end of the week and weekend, but they're fair weather clouds for the most part. Cool temperatures trying to come back in as we finish this week and weekend. I'm not looking for any significant rains to move into the region until sometime middle to end of next week. I'm Ryan Martin.
13: 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Coming up, we get an update from Ty Higgins on CAUV modifications as the Ohio AgNet continues.
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21: This is the Ohio AgNet, the voice you know with the news you trust. I'm Ty Higgins. There were several positive developments in the 2026 current agricultural use value update, including a slight decline in values for counties undergoing reappraisals and a change to the valuation of permanent pasture land. To talk more about the updates in CAUV, we bring in Leah Curtis, Associate General Counsel for Ohio Farm Bureau. Leah, welcome in.
0: Thank you.
21: For those who may only hear about CAUV when they receive that bill in the mail, let's start by explaining what changed for 2026 and why these updates are significant for Ohio agriculture.
0: Sure. So I'm going to take just one step back and remind everybody that every 3 years, they see a change in their property tax values, and that includes a change in their CAUV value. It's about half the counties across the state. And, you know, I think the most significant thing is that the CAUV value is tied to the farm economy. So our CAUV calculation is using the actual data from the actual Ohio farm economy. And so these updates are significant because, as you said, we're seeing slight decline, holding steady to some extent with CAUV values. And that's because we're connected to the farm economy. And that is coming into the calculation. I think this is good evidence to all those who maybe feel like, you know, it certainly couldn't be connected because, you know, I experienced this or that. You know, this does show that we are connected to that economy as we've seen input costs particularly increase. That is really driving what we're seeing with our CAUV values.
21: One of the biggest announcements that I mentioned earlier was the change in how permanent pasture is valued. Why was that such a priority for Ohio Farm Bureau, and what kind of impact could that have for livestock producers and other landowners?
0: So that's a big priority for us because our main priority with CAV is always to make sure our CAV values are as accurate as they possibly can be. So we want to make sure we are using, you know, the right data, the most up-to-date data as possible, and that we are considering all of the factors that need to be considered to have an accurate farmland value. So when it comes to permanent pasture, of course, permanent pasture is different from cropland and woodland, which are our typical categories. We have for several years worked with the tax department on recognizing permanent pasture as a separate land use, and that it was in the rules and provided for a mechanism to do that. So we have continued to advocate for that. And so what they do essentially now is we're going to value it similar to how we do woodland. We're going to take that cropland value and we're going to have deductions made. We're going to use that woodland value to also apply to permanent pasture because, of course, permanent pasture land can't be just used for cropland. You're going to have to make investments in it, do a lot of work to get it to a cropland state, and we want to recognize that in its value. And I think it's going to have a big impact for, you know, livestock producers who do have permanent pasture, particularly in areas that maybe have better soil types. Because they're going to see a much lower value, and that's going to recognize that difference between cropland versus livestock production. There probably is some permanent pasture out there that's already at that minimum value, so you will not see much of a change there. But if you are on pasture land that maybe does have a higher soil value or is not at the minimum value, you are going to see that drop down.
21: So I know that Ohio Farm Bureau, from my experience working with you and the team over there, and even before my time there, CAUV is something that you have advocated for very heavily and making sure that things are where farmers need them in order to be successful. And this certainly isn't the end of the CAUV conversation now that we're seeing slight declines and we're seeing permanent pasture land values. Are there additional improvements that Farm Bureau thinks should be considered in the years ahead or things they would like to see as CAUV continues to evolve?
0: As we have worked with the legislature, we have a bill currently pending that has a number of things that can be done to try to make CAV more consistent across the state, more on like the enrollment and the qualification side. So we'll be continuing to work with the legislature on that to try to just make sure that, you know, regardless of what county you're in, we can try to make things as consistent across the state as we can.
21: You can find out more by logging on to ofbf.org and just search CAUV. A ton of information from Leah Curtis and her team there at Ohio Farm Bureau. She's Associate General Counsel there at Ohio Farm Bureau. Always great to visit with you, and thanks for your time, Leah.
0: Thank you.
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13: It's now time for today's market analysis, which is brought to you by the Louis Dreyfus Company in Upper Sandusky. 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Here's Ryan Martin.
19: Grain markets finished the Monday session mixed. We were higher on corn and wheat, lower on soybeans. Let's start about corn first. Had a gap higher in the overnight trade to start the week based on the Pro Farmer Crop Tour corn number and the general overall concern on it, on the global demand, or rather, I guess the global supply side, because Russia, Ukraine continue to bomb the crap out of each other's port infrastructure. You've got corn supply issues in Europe because of the drought there. And so it was pretty much enough to move everything higher. India did lift their wheat export ban, but the cash market is too expensive for now. So it still means everybody's still looking at potentially U.S. wheat. Otherwise, on the bean side of things, we've got good exports. We're up to over 8 million metric tons now after an active last Friday trading session, but market wanted to consolidate a bit yesterday. I'm Ryan Martin.
13: Hey, thanks, Ryan. Now let's take a look at your overnight market trade, which is brought to you by FS Envision and High Soy, seed made for this ground. 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September corn, 494 and a quarter, up 2 3/4. As we turn to soybeans, September, 1219, up 3 cents. As we look to livestock from yesterday's close, August live cattle, 220.07, down $2.97. October lean hogs, 81.12, up 25 cents. And September feeder cattle, 324.22, down $4.80. 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
23: 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C&L Shoes, Route 301, just north of West Salem. National Weather Service calling for another nice day with partial sunshine. Afternoon high of 76 and then clear skies tonight with a low of 54. Tomorrow, sun cloud mix and a high on Wednesday of 78, and then rain in the forecast on Thursday. Chance of scattered showers at 90%, otherwise a high of 80. Friday's weather then, mainly sunny with a high of 79, and then sunshine for the most part on Saturday as well with a high of 77. That's a look at your 5-day forecast here on the Farm Hour, brought to you again by C&L Shoes. 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
5: Good morning. This is Brad Starling with Starling Commodity Services and Broman Crop Insurance with the Morning Grain Report. Grain markets finished mixed on Monday, August 24th, with corn moving higher, soybeans trading lower, and Chicago wheat ending close to unchanged. Corn futures started the week on solid footing following the release of the Pro Farmer Crop Tour estimates. Pro Farmer projected the national corn yield at 173.2 bushel per acre, well below the USDA's current estimate of 180.7. That lower yield estimate raised concerns about the size of this fall's crop and brought additional buying into the corn market. Prices backed away from their session highs but still closed with respectable gains. Soybeans moved in the opposite direction after the Pro Farmer estimated the national soybean yield at a record 53.3 bushel per acre. That was 6/10 of a bushel above the USDA's current projection and reinforced expectations for a large soybean crop. Sharp losses in soybean oil and weaker crude oil prices added to the pressure, although gains in soybean meal help limit the decline. Chicago wheat trade on both sides unchanged before finishing with only modest gains. Continued problems with grain shipments out of the Black Sea provided some underlying support, but profit-taking and weakness in the Kansas City and Minneapolis wheat markets held Chicago prices in check. Closed grain markets on Monday, August 24th, found September corn futures up 7.25 cents at 491. December corn futures finished at 515, up 6.5 cents. September soybeans closed at 1217. That's down 8 cents. November soybean futures closed at 1225.5, down 14. September Chicago wheat finished at 682.5, up a penny. December Chicago wheat finished at $7.75, up 1.5. For all your crop insurance, farm insurance, and grain marketing, give Brad Starling with Starling Commodity Services and Broman Crop Insurance a call at 330-465-8126. And have a great day.
23: 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I'm Ron Hamilton. 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
6: Would you agree that happiness in life comes from harmony, and harmony comes from humility? 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What would Jesus do for that person who's hurting? You know, the scripture reminds us in Philippians that even though Jesus was God, he did not think of equality with God as something to cling to. Instead, he gave up his divine privileges. He took the humble position of a slave and was born as a human being. He humbled himself in obedience to God and died a criminal's death on the cross. He'll do what only he can do if you'll allow him to work in your life, because he was the humble servant of the living God. 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

0: The River Morning Show. Maternity leave has taken Hannah away for a time, but the best moments of the show, we're bringing her right back.
1: You knew you were in trouble when your parents said, "We're not mad.
0: We're disappointed.
1: We're disappointed."
0: Please be furious with me.
1: Yeah.
0: Don't be disappointed in me.
1: Oh, you know you're in rough shape, that you're in trouble when that happens. You knew better. Everyone knew better. And I'm curious if that's what it looked like for you. How did you know you were in trouble growing up? Gosh,
0: why are you making me relive these moments
1: because
0: in my life?
1: It does make me giggle looking back. But you can call or text to share 800-609-1049. Or maybe you know what your kiddos are afraid of.
0: Yeah, you know.
1: Maybe right now you're living that out.
0: Get them to shape up immediately. Yeah.
1: I remember growing up, my dad's office was in the basement. And we thought we could get away with whatever we wanted. We'd keep the TV on when we're supposed to be unloading the dishwasher. We'd be arguing and think he could never hear. Mm-hmm. And it's like we had a goldfish memory, because every single time we thought we could get away with something, all of a sudden, this is how we knew we were in trouble. We would hear this slow stomp, stomp, stomp.
0: Oh, my word.
1: Up the stairs from the basement.
0: Oh.
1: You have never seen three kids run faster. We would go sprinting in every direction. I'd go up to my room. Somebody would turn off the TV. Somebody would miraculously be folding laundry.
0: Yeah, you guys played soccer, right?
1: Oh,
0: that's
1: yeah.
0: How your coaches were like, pretend your dad's angry.
1: Yeah.
0: Go.
1: He's coming up the stairs. Run, run, run. And it would also, he'd have this bellow when he'd say your name. It'd be, Hannah, as he's stomping up the stairs.
0: He's not my dad. That's not my name. I'm scared right now.
1: He's a very kind soul, but you knew when you were in trouble.
0: Yeah.
1: You absolutely knew. So I'm curious what that looked like for you. Call or text to share 800-609-1049.
2: 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The goal of the tour is to register students, share nonpartisan election information, and energize new and first-time voters ahead of Ohio's fall election. The tour will be in Worcester today from 10 to 2. The College of Worcester is one of 40 colleges and universities taking part in the tour. Well, Friends of Hospice Wayne County has completed renovations to its Frantique showroom after receiving a $48,000 grant awarded through the Wayne County Community Foundation. Funds were used to replace aging carpet in the store's showroom. The renovations also included removing walls to expand showroom space within the Frantique building, which is located on West Liberty Street in Worcester. To date, Friends of Hospice Wayne County has donated $1.6 million to Ohio's Hospice Life Care. And finally, this week in Worcester, the intersection of East Bowman Street and Spink Street is being converted from a signalized intersection to a stop sign controlled intersection. Specifically, the stop signs will be placed on the Spink Street approaches. Traffic on East Bowman will not have to stop. Motorists are asked to please be cognizant of the change when traveling through the intersection. 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
10: Plenty of sunshine coming our way for today. Gorgeous weather across central Ohio. That afternoon high, upper 70s. Tonight, partly cloudy, our low, upper 50s.
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1: And here's a happy heart story for you. There's a 68-year-old Domino's pizza delivery driver. His name is Dan, who's been trying to earn extra cash to retire. And one night when he was fulfilling an order, he realized that his store ran out of Diet Coke.
0: Ah!
1: So he tried calling the customer. They didn't answer. So he just ran across the street to the gas station and bought some with his own money. Mm-hmm. And he brought it with his order. And it just seems like a really small thing, right? Well, the couple he delivered to was actually visually impaired, and he didn't know that. So what felt simple for him made a huge difference for them.
0: Big time.
1: And his actions were caught on camera at the gas station and the couple's Ring doorbell. So the whole thing went viral and people started donating money so that Dan would actually be able to retire.
0: This is where GoFundMe is such a win.
1: I know.
0: What a great idea.
1: In just over a week, they raised more than $40,000 for Dan. All because he stopped for pop. All because he decided to take a few minutes of his own time and money and help someone out. What he said was a no big deal ended up meaning everything to someone else. And that's a happy heart story for you.
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3: Time now for a local Sports Ohio report. The Guardians knocked off the Angels 4-2 last night, opening up a series in Anaheim. The story, Parker Messick again. The rookie left-hander went six innings of three-hit baseball, allowed just one run as he picked up his 10th win of the season. The offense, led by Austin Hedges. Hedges had a two-run home run in the sixth inning that broke things open, gave the Guardians a little bit of room. Meanwhile, NFL headlines. The Browns and new coach Todd Monken have announced that it's going to be Deshaun Watson as QB number one starting the season. Despite Watson's struggles in preseason, Monken says he's the guy that will lead things when the season gets underway next month. Speaking of the Browns, Daquan Wright, released by Cleveland over the weekend, is going back to college. The former Ole Miss tight end will get a fifth season and go to LSU this year. Mike Breckenridge, 104.5, The River.
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0: name is Adrian, and I am the river. I'm a single mom, and I'm back in school and working full-time, and I just truly believe that the ministry at the river is so important because it hits a wide variety of folks and makes a difference in our community. And it makes a difference because it definitely creates a sense of joy and balance in my life.
1: Balance, peace, joy. It does make a difference. Those are the words Adrian used to describe what God does for her through the river. 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
5: 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I'm Joe Everett. Soybeans and wheat both started the week lower. November soybeans fell 15 and a quarter cents to 12.24 and a quarter, pressured by Pro Farmer's 53.3 bushel per acre yield estimate. If that estimate holds, U.S. soybean ending stocks would climb significantly. Still, export demand is showing some improvement, and U.S. bean remains competitively priced compared to Brazil for new crop window. As we turn to wheat, September Kansas City dropped nearly 6 cents to 750.5. Wheat exports remain a concern, with inspections down 26% from this point last year. Have a great morning, everyone, and thanks for joining us. 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
13: Sunshine coming our way for today. Gorgeous weather across central Ohio. That afternoon high, upper 70s. Tonight, partly cloudy, our low, upper 50s.
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0: perfectly.
1: New from Micah Tyler, that's perfectly. This is the River Morning Show. My name is Josh. Hannah's on maternity leave, and so we are joined by River Morning Show guest co-host and river artist Jay King. All right, so let's be honest. No matter your profession, people have a co-host. Obviously, I do, but the co-host I'm speaking of is coffee. It helps get you going each day. And Jay, I see you have that cup of coffee with you. All right, so let's talk about your co-host. What's your go-to?
2: Okay, my coffee order is an iced Americano with a little vanilla.
1: Okay.
2: I usually do it hot, but I've been on the ice kick since it's been hot outside.
1: Yeah, I love just a straight up iced Americano by itself, black. And I'm an oat milk guy. Do you do any of the specialty?
2: No milk.
1: No, just the flavoring.
2: Just the flavor.
1: Wow, I've never tried that.
2: Yep.
1: Do you find that when you're home, do you still go out to a certain place, or are you making it yourself?
2: So I'm looking into getting a Breville at some point, or something to be able to do my own thing here at the house. But right now we're using a Nespresso. And
1: yes,
2: when that's the case, we're just using the frother and old fashioned, baby. Just
1: bloop. Oh, yeah.
2: Froth and we're gone.
1: And Nespresso, I will say, is a step up from Keurig. If you don't know, Keurig is fine if you have to. Nespresso.
2: Josh, you're getting in trouble, man.
1: I know, dude.
2: Some very committed Keurig users. I want to just say right now, Josh is doing this on his own. I respect my Keurig lovers. My mother-in-law is a Keurig
1: drinker. Oh, no.
2: You know, I'm not going to do what Josh just did.
1: I just got off the Christmas card list. That's what I did right there. Because normally, I've got a hand grinder. I grind my own beans. But if I've got to go quick, I'll do Nespresso instead of a Keurig.
2: I have found myself drinking Keurig coffee, the Dunkin' Donuts, original flavor.
1: Dunkin' is good. Dunkin' coffee is good just by itself. It really is. My brother-in-law is a firefighter, and so they've got to be all jazzed on caffeine at all times. And Dunkin' is his go-to, so he's brought me over to that side. If I need to, I can do that one.
2: I will get it how I have to get it in that moment.
1: I'm with you, dude. Okay, we've established a baseline. We have to talk as much as we can with our morning show guest co-host about their coffee order, because so far, everyone who's been on the show has had coffee with them. So we have to talk about it. Next is another one of those behind the scenes kinds of things, Jay, we're going to get into with you and other artists coming together for work, for worship, for music. Okay, so hang here as you're listening to the River Morning Show with guest co-host and river artist Jay King. The
3: 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Time now for your River News Report, where locally, the League of Women Voters of Ohio's Your Voice, Your Vote, Your Power voter registration tour is coming to the College of Worcester. The goal of the tour is to register students, share nonpartisan election information, and energize new and first-time voters ahead of Ohio's fall election. The tour will be in Worcester today from 10 to 2. The College of Worcester is one of 40 colleges and universities taking part in the tour. Well, Friends of Hospice Wayne County has completed renovations to its Frantique showroom after receiving a $48,000 grant awarded through the Wayne County Community Foundation. Funds were used to replace aging carpet in the store's showroom. The renovations also included removing walls to expand showroom space within the Frantique building, which is located on West Liberty Street in Worcester. To date, Friends of Hospice Wayne County has donated $1.6 million to Ohio's hospice life care. And finally, this week in Worcester, the intersection of East Bowman Street and Spink Street is being converted from a signalized intersection to a stop sign controlled intersection. Specifically, the stop signs will be placed on the Spink Street approaches. Traffic on East Bowman will not have to stop. Motorists are asked to please be cognizant of the change when traveling through the intersection. I'm Ron Hamilton for 104.5 The River.
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6: River Weather. Sunshine coming our way for today. Gorgeous weather across central Ohio. That afternoon high, upper 70s. Tonight, partly cloudy, our low, upper 50s.
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0: uplifting and encouraging the river. It's the River Morning Show. I'm Josh. Hannah's on maternity leave, but we're remembering when she was here with some of the best moments of the show.
1: Is that real? True story.
2: True story. In the Bible, in the book of Daniel, three guys, Shadrach, Meshach, and Abednego, were living in Babylon, working high up government jobs under King Nebuchadnezzar. Big name, we'll call him Neb. Things were going okay until the king built a giant golden statue and made this royal decree: when the music plays, everyone has to bow. And if you don't, you're getting thrown into a burning furnace.
0: It would have been really hard to take him seriously if that's what he sounded like.
2: Yeah, sorry, that's all I got. Now, most people would have hit the floor the second the flute played, but not these three. They stood tall, no bowing, no fear, and the king loses it. He gives them one more chance, bow or burn, and they say something wild. Our God can save us, and even if he doesn't, we still won't bow.
0: That is faith. Wow.
2: It's so powerful. So into the furnace they go, flames so hot, they kill the guards standing near it.
0: Would the kids say they were cooked?
2: They were cooked, yes, Josh. But when the king looks in, he sees not three, but four people walking around in the fire, not burning, not even panicking, just strolling. And one of them, as he describes it, looks like a son of God. And then he calls them out. They don't have a scratch on them, not even a whiff of smoke on their clothes. Because sometimes God doesn't stop the fire, but he will never leave you in it alone. He's the kind of God who climbs into the flames with you. So whatever pressure you're under today, stand strong. You are not alone. And that's a true story.
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4: Time now for a local Sports Ohio report. The Guardians knocked off the Angels 4-2 last night, opening up a series in Anaheim. The story, Parker Messick again. The rookie left-hander went six innings of three-hit baseball, allowed just one run as he picked up his 10th win of the season. The offense, led by Austin Hedges. Hedges had a two-run home run in the sixth inning that broke things open, gave the Guardians a little bit of room. Meanwhile, NFL headlines. The Browns and new coach Todd Monken have announced that it's going to be Deshaun Watson as QB number one starting the season. Despite Watson's struggles in preseason, Monken says he's the guy that will lead things when the season gets underway next month. Speaking of the Browns, Dequan Wright, released by Cleveland over the weekend, is going back to college. The former Ole Miss tight end will get a fifth season and go to LSU this year. Mike Breckenridge, 104.5, The River.
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0: It's Matt Maher, gonna be all right. This is the River Morning Show, and creativity is nonstop with some people, and maybe you're a person like that. We know for sure River Morning Show guest co-host Jay King is like that. If you haven't seen, these are songs that did not make it onto the album. Are you doing this because you still love the songs and you're mad at your record label or what?
1: I'm doing it because it's great clickbait, right? So it's like, my wife last night, we were sitting on the couch and I had this idea to post a video playing songs that I loved that I wish were on this record.
0: Yeah.
1: And she gave me this caption idea to tag my A&R guy.
0: Yes.
1: And I'm like, she's like, do it and then screenshot it, but change your caption. And then I did it, and she's like, no, leave it. It was actually cool. But I'm like, I'm not leaving his name
0: right
1: on this. You know? So, no, to be honest, I love all of these songs I'm going to be sharing from now till the release of the record. But we came to a decision together, but it's still funny. It's funny to me. So
0: yeah. How many songs did you have to choose from? I'm always blown away by like 30, 40, 50 songs, and we whittled it down to 11 or something. Like, that's got to be hard.
1: Yeah, I calculated about 78 to 80 songs that I would have written in that first year and a half.
0: Jeez.
1: On top of recording and of course working full time in ministry at the time as a worship pastor. So man, it was a it was an experience.
0: Yeah. Well, I know for sure there's got to be some on the list that are like, we're going to see this one again. We're going to keep working on this. It's in the hopper. We're going to keep on working on this. And let's do this. New music from Jay King that did make the album. Okay. That's in 7 minutes here on the River Morning Show. Can't wait.
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12: Weather. Plenty of sunshine coming our way for today. Gorgeous weather across central Ohio. That afternoon high, upper 70s. Tonight, partly cloudy, our low, upper 50s.
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0: 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I'm Josh, and life is full of dynamics, ups and downs, ins and outs. Today's River Morning Show guest co-host, River artist Jay King, knows about that too, because he's a girl dad and a boy dad. I mean, Jay, that's some fun, isn't it?
1: I'm loving it. We had a girl and a boy, and we were honestly good. Like, that would have been great, just the two. And then we got pregnant with my last daughter around the pandemic time.
0: Okay.
1: And so, honestly, man, like, I didn't know that my heart could grow like it has, especially for my girls. Like, my son, that's a different type of love that I have for my boy.
0: Yep.
1: But my girls, somehow my capacity to love them got bigger. I don't even know if that makes sense, but it's the weirdest thing. I was worried, like, how do I do this? And it's just...
0: I think... As a parent, your capacity to do anything gets bigger, because with every step of the way, it's like, it's just you and your wife. You're like, we're good, but we want to have a family. And then you have that newborn. You're like, I am not going to survive this. And then you do it again. And you're like, I didn't think I could survive that. Now we've got two. And then when you go to three, you know this, you're playing zone defense now.
1: Yeah.
0: And you didn't think you could survive two, but now all of a sudden you're thriving with three. Like, my wife and I have four, and I never planned on that. You know, and so can we do this? Bob the Builder. Can we do it? Yes, we can.
1: Like, yes, we can.
0: We're going to make it.
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9: Sunshine coming our way for today. Gorgeous weather across central Ohio. That afternoon high, upper 70s. Tonight, partly cloudy, our low, upper 50s.
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0: David. 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What if I told you that I believe it?
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3: So my wife is going to correct me. It was either my oldest or my youngest daughter. Okay. One of my girls, they would walk up. Imagine you're in the kitchen or you're sitting on the couch and they bring you a snack in their hand. They want it. She says, and I'm going to try to do this. She would say, "Dad, I think you take a visit." And I'm like, looking at her like, she thinks she's saying what she's saying. And I'm really focused. And she'd do it again. I wouldn't open it. And she'd whine. She'd whimper. She'd go,
1: yeah.
3: And I'm like, what is wicked tickle tickle tickle?
1: Can you spell that for me?
3: Do you want me to open this? Like, and then I'll open the bag, and sometimes that's not what she wants.
1: Right, right.
3: I'm sorry, I don't know what you want. So I get up, go in the kitchen, and she'll point. She brought the snack to tell me she wanted something.
1: Okay.
3: But I had to get up to get what she wanted.
1: Yep. You know?
3: That's one of them for me.
1: Yeah, I love the fact that apparently you and your wife have given birth to minions, because that was about what that sounded like.
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7: 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I'm Joe Everett. Corn and soybeans went in opposite directions yesterday, with corn prices surging higher while soybeans backed off. December corn jumped 7 cents to 515.5 after Pro Farmers Tour pegged the national corn yield at 173.2 bushels per acre. That number would have bullish implications for supplies, and strong export demand is adding fuel to the rally. As we turn to soybeans, November futures fell 15 and a quarter cents to 1224 and a quarter. The pressure came after Pro Farmer estimated soybean yields at a record 53.3 bushels per acre, which would increase projected ending stocks. Thanks for joining us. This is the Ohio Agnet.
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12: Sunshine coming our way for today. Gorgeous weather across central Ohio. That afternoon high, upper 70s. Tonight, partly cloudy, our low, upper 50s.
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0: It's Natalie Lane, The Long Way. It's the River Morning Show. I'm Josh with producer Mike.
1: How old are you?
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0: This is always fun for me to have someone else talk about how old they are, especially when someone else is 20-something years younger than I am because I'm so old. Producer Mike, you are now under the spotlight. How'd you know you were getting old?
3: I'm glad this is so fun for you, Josh.
0: Listen, it's normally me creaking my joints to get under this bus.
3: Well, the other day I turned 25, which is not old.
0: Right, right, right.
3: But the day after I turned 25, I made a chiropractor appointment. I've been dealing with some back tightness, so I was like, I feel like I should do this by now.
0: I'm so happy right now.
4: Time now for your River Business Report, where Canada set to announce retaliatory tariffs against the U.S. today after relations deteriorated sharply on Monday. President Donald Trump told Canadian leaders to, quote, fall in line or face consequences far worse than existing tariffs. Well, Prime Minister Mark Carney accused Washington of trying to subordinate Canada. Trump also threatened new 50% tariffs on Canadian vehicles, auto parts, and steel, while Carney said U.S. trade demand showed Washington wanted to, quote, destroy Canada's major industries, including automobiles, steel, and aluminum. The fiery words from both sides show how U.S.-Canada relations have deteriorated since Carney walked away from trade negotiations with the Trump administration late Friday. 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
16: Sunshine coming our way for the rest of today, and our highs are on the move into the mid to upper 70s. Some clouds around tonight and a low mid to upper 50s, and dry weather tomorrow, the high 80. Stray showers returning late Wednesday night, and then more scattered showers with thunderstorms rolling in Thursday. Dry weather Friday. I'm meteorologist Jennifer Naramore.
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0: This is the River Morning Show. I'm Josh. Hannah's on maternity leave, so producer Mike hanging out some as well. It's maybe one of the most annoying and at the same time the most true songs ever. It's a small world after all. You can share, because I mentioned it's true, you can share your small world moment when you realized just how small a world it is. 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To give an example, I give you producer Mike.
1: So I was talking to some of my fellow roller coaster loving friends the other day, and they were talking about this one dude who they were hanging out at a park with. I didn't know him, but it happened to come up that this guy was from Virginia, which is where I'm
0: from. That's where you're from.
1: Moved to Ohio.
0: Okay.
1: So I just reached out to him. I'm like, it's always nice to meet a fellow Virginian. Turns out we both lived in the same city at the same time.
0: Really?
1: Yeah. And it gets even crazier.
0: Okay.
1: He worked at the restaurant that was 5 minutes away from where I lived for a year.
0: Did you go to that restaurant some?
1: Not very often.
0: Yeah.
1: But a couple times.
0: But still, I mean, you're like, you're driving past him daily.
1: Yeah, it's wild. And you know what's even wilder?
0: It goes more?
1: We went to the same church.
0: What?
1: Yeah.
0: How big is your church?
1: That was a massive church.
0: Okay.
1: So, I mean, the odds are decent that, like, I never ran into him. But I saw his dad dozens of times because his dad was involved with worship.
0: That's incredible.
1: Yeah.
0: And my word.
1: Now, like, when I go back home, we've already talked about hanging out and doing roller coasters together.
0: Of course. That's so great. All right. So, your turn now. What's your small world moment? Those connections can be a lot of fun. Call or text 800-609-1049.
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0: My son's doing great. He's nowhere where science thought he'd be. The Lord has restored a lot that was stolen. And life is good. Not easy, but good. And no, I would not have made it through without the messaging I heard on the river.
1: I still need.
2: Stories like that are able to happen because listeners like you come together and believe in the mission of the river, which is to show people who Jesus really is. 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He provided peace and healing to people who are sick. 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And if you've ever been in a situation like Brian, who was up against the ropes, there's a boxer who one time said, everybody has a plan if they get punched in the face. That right there is an example of life popping you right in the face. 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And on top of that, the River's Fall Share-a-thon begins on August 31st, but if you give right now, your gift has double the impact, and you also get tickets to see Bay Turner and Jay King coming up this Saturday. 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
3: Good morning and thanks for joining us from the Ohio AgNet, the voice you know at the News You Trust studio, sponsored by BASF, where Zotavo soybeans are transforming the approach to soybean seed decision making with trailblazing innovation and quality without compromise. I'm Joe Everett. Rain remains a big story across Ohio with wet conditions slowing field work but keeping plenty of moisture in the soil as crops move towards harvest. USDA says Ohio has just 2.1 days suitable for field work last week. Corn continues to make good progress with 87% now in the dough stage and 36% dented. Corn condition was rated at 61% good to excellent. As we turn to soybeans, they're moving along nicely as well with 93% of the crops setting pods, 4 points ahead of the 5-year average. Soybean condition came in at 58% good to excellent. And after all the rain, soil moisture is plentiful. Nearly half of Ohio's topsoil is rated in surplus. This is the Ohio AgNet.
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13: Sunshine coming our way for the rest of today, and our highs are on the move into the mid to upper 70s. Some clouds around tonight and a low mid to upper 50s, and dry weather tomorrow, the high 80. stray showers returning late Wednesday night, and then more scattered showers with thunderstorms rolling in Thursday. Dry weather Friday. I'm meteorologist Jennifer Naramore.
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0: uplifting and encouraging the river, its show. The things that we do to help fall asleep, other than counting sheep. I feel like that's something that you do when you're a kid, but then you grow up and you have your own other unique ways that you use to fall asleep. For me, the thing that I can do that I can fall asleep is, instead of counting sheep, I count previous World Series winners just to see how far back I can go. And I'm like, I can get to about 1978 before I don't know anymore. So I'm not going to do it, but you just got to trust me on this. So the ways that you fall asleep, 800-609-1049. We're on Facebook, River Middays with Joe. Steve, thanks for calling in. How do you fall asleep?
1: Okay, now, it's a little bit strange because it's kind of like counting sheep, but it's not really. I play a golf course in my mind, and I never make it past the fourth hole.
0: No way. So what happens if you, like, slice one or something?
1: Yeah, well, sometimes I do. I go ahead and I say, all right, well, I'm not going to play a good hole, and so I'll slice it. So now I got to chip it out of the woods, and literally, by the fourth hole, I'm asleep.
0: I love the detailed imagination about this. And even the fact that, hey, you know what? You're not getting 18 hole-in-ones. You're slicing things. That's amazing.
1: I always make my putts.
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0: uplifting and encouraging the river. It's Joe. Finding ways to fall asleep. Maybe there's that trick that you use. 800-609-1049 or on Facebook, River Middays with Joe. I know for me that when I'm trying to fall asleep, and for whatever reason, it's just not working. You could count sheep. That's fine. But for me, what helps is I try to go back in my mind and count previous World Series winners. So, Jeff, thanks for calling the show. What do you do?
1: I get so tired, and my mind's going 90 mile an hour. I take like a 20-minute power nap with my feet elevated, and it sounds crazy, but I'm so tired, I need to take a nap so I can go to bed and go to sleep.
0: It's your pre-sleep sleep.
1: Yeah, and it's amazing how it works, because then I can sleep clear through the night.
0: I don't think it's such a bad idea. It's kind of like going to a restaurant and getting appetizers. You eat before you eat. Same thing with sleeping, right?
1: Yep, it's whatever you got to do to wrap your mind around it, it works, I'm telling you.
2: 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I'm Ty Higgins, day two from the Allen County Fair in Lima, thanks to Tempty Trailers in Sydney. Kim Place joins us, and she recaps their open house last week.
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14: Some sunshine coming our way for the rest of today, and our highs are on the move into the mid to upper 70s. Some clouds around tonight and a low mid to upper 50s. And dry weather tomorrow, the high 80. Stray showers returning late Wednesday night, and then more scattered showers with thunderstorms rolling in Thursday. Dry weather Friday. I'm meteorologist Jennifer Naramore.
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0: perfectly.
1: Okay, a broken bowl, you throw it in the trash, right? But a broken heart, that, my friend, is something that God is drawn to. I'm Joe. It's uplifting and encouraging the river. So I heard about this thing in Japan. It's an art form called kintsugi, where broken pottery is repaired with gold. And instead of hiding the cracks, the things that are broken, they get highlighted, and the repaired piece becomes even more beautiful because of the story that it tells. And I think that's so cool, because isn't that kind of like what God does with us too? You know, the things that we have in our life that we would view as cracks, the hurt, the regrets, the disappointment, God still doesn't throw us away because we're broken. He restores us, and the grace that he shows becomes the gold that shines through our lives. So I want to encourage you today, your brokenness, it's not the end of your story, and it may be the very place where God shines the most.
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0: find yourself getting embarrassed as you pray? I had a confession. Sometimes I do. I'm Joe. It's Uplifting and Encouraging the River. And I'm talking about those prayers that you feel like you keep saying over and over to God. It's like you've prayed about it 487 times. And you're like, God, you know, if I really trusted you, I would be over this by now. But I'm not. And I'm learning that maybe it's because that, you know, some things don't get resolved with one prayer. Sometimes you got to pray about it, then worry about it again. So you pray again and again and again. And you keep doing it, not because God didn't hear you the first time. It's just because you're human. And I've had to remind myself that I don't have to go to God every time I pray with some new issue or problem every time I pray. Sometimes I'm bringing him the exact same thing. And it's because I still need him to deal with it. And honestly, it shouldn't be something that I'm embarrassed by. I think he'd rather hear me pray the same thing 1,000 times than have me pretend I'm doing just fine by myself.
1: Time now for a River News Report. Friends of Hospice Wayne County completing renovations to their Friendtique showroom after receiving a $48,000 grant from the Wayne County Community Foundation. Funds were used to replace aging carpet in the store's showroom. Those renovations also included removing walls and expanding space. They're located on West Liberty Street, downtown Worcester. To date, Friends of Hospice have donated $1.6 million to Ohio's Hospice Life Care. Students from the Wayne County Schools Career Center's Early Childhood Education and Care Program have earned some national honors at the summer's Education Conference in Oregon. Future educators from across the country competed in events designed to showcase teaching skills and planning abilities, plus classroom leadership. Brianna Gentis, a Norway grad, first in lesson planning, earning national status. Peyton Isaacs, a Ripman senior, third in the same competition. And Olivia Warren and Haley Miller, seniors at Triway and Wayndale, also were honored. The College of Worcester partnering up with Case Western Reserve and the Francis Payne Bolton School of Nursing. They've created an accelerated pathway that allows students to earn a Master's of Nursing degree after completing their undergrad. Participating students are going to work with health advisors to complete that degree at Worcester. Students accepted will not pay an application fee and get merit based on scholarship tuition. Mike Breckenridge, 104.5 The River.
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10: Sunshine coming our way for the rest of today, and our highs are on the move into the mid to upper 70s. Some clouds around tonight and a low mid to upper 50s, and dry weather tomorrow, the high 80. Stray showers returning late Wednesday night, and then more scattered showers with thunderstorms rolling in Thursday. Dry weather Friday. I'm meteorologist Jennifer Naramore.
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1: Yes, Daniel and the Lion's Den Tour is coming to Columbus on December 6th. I have a pair of tickets for you to win, but to win those, you have to decide if I'm telling the truth about a lion fact or if I'm lying about the lion. 800-609-1049. Hi, the River. Who's this?
2: Hi, Joe. It's Amy.
1: Amy, where are you calling from?
2: Buckeye Lake, Ohio.
1: Great. Well, do you know a lot about lions?
2: Not a whole lot.
1: Okay. Well, the good news is these aren't that difficult of a question, all right? I'm going to tell you something about a lion, and you tell me if I'm telling the truth or if I'm lying about the lion. And if you get that right, okay, you'll win a pair of tickets to see Daniel in the Lion's Den in Columbus on December 6th.
2: Awesome.
1: All right.
2: Okay.
1: Lions can only roar at night.
2: Oh, you made that easy.
1: I am lying about the lion. You won a pair of tickets to see Daniel in the Lion's Den in December.
2: Yay! I'm excited.
1: I'm so glad to hear that. Congratulations again, too. It's going to be so exciting. Got another opportunity for you to play Lion or Lying coming up again tomorrow with River Middays with Joe.
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6: 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Corn for September, 2¾ to the plus side at 4.94¼. December, 5.17½ and 2 cents to the good. Soybeans for September up 3½, trading at 12.19½. New crop November, 12.27¼, up by 3 cents. And September wheat down $0.01½ at 6.80¼. On the livestock side, August live cattle down 102 at 219.05. October down 92 at 212.70. Feeder cattle for September 260 to the downside at 321.62. And October lean hogs 80.65, down 45 points. 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

0: Drifting into a sea of uplifting tales, it's The River, I'm Joe, and with me today is the legendary Pirate Pete. Let's dive into Passages with Pirates.
1: May the tongue be a mighty thing, matey. Today's treasure in Ephesians 4:29 calls us to mind our words careful-like, as if each one were a spark that could either light a lantern or set the whole ship ablaze. It be saying, let no rotten words be spilling from your lips, but only words that lift your mates, building them up as needed, so all who hear might be blessed. You see me, hearty, one bitter word can sink a ship, but a kind one can raise a weary soul. So let your mouth be a blessing, not a cannonball, and let every sailor who hears you be better for it.
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12: Sunshine coming our way for the rest of today, and our highs are on the move into the mid to upper 70s. Some clouds around tonight and a low mid to upper 50s, and dry weather tomorrow, the high 80. Stray showers returning late Wednesday night, and then more scattered showers with thunderstorms rolling in Thursday. Dry weather Friday. I'm meteorologist Jennifer Naramore.
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0: uplifting and encouraging the river. I'm Joe. You know, as your kids are headed back to school, maybe you're learning the importance. You're teaching the importance of having good friends. We all know that it's important to have important good friends, but I think having a friend is something more than just having that buddy we can go get coffee with or that friend that we can text something funny to. The Bible actually has a lot to say about the company that we keep. There's a story in Mark chapter 2 where there's a man who couldn't walk, and his friends were just determined to get him to Jesus. The place where they were was packed, so they carried him onto the roof, opened it up, and then lowered him right down in front of Jesus. And Jesus saw the faith of those friends. I think that's so cool. I love that, because there's going to be times when your faith is strong and times where it just simply isn't. Times when you're exhausted, discouraged, and just not quite sure what you believe anymore. That's when good friends matter. The right people, the right friends, they don't just make life fun. They carry you when you can't carry yourself. And I think that's one of the reasons why the Bible talks about why it's important we have good friends. Because sometimes when you don't have enough faith for yourself, it's a good friend that can be enough to carry you to Jesus.
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13: The River Weather. sunshine coming our way for the rest of today, and our highs are on the move into the mid to upper 70s. Some clouds around tonight and a low mid to upper 50s, and dry weather tomorrow, the high 80. Stray showers returning late Wednesday night, and then more scattered showers with thunderstorms rolling in Thursday. Dry weather Friday. I'm meteorologist Jennifer Naramore.
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1: All right, it's something we all have to deal with at some point in time, but nobody enjoys it. I'm Joe. It's Uplifting and Encouraging the River. Talking about those seasons where we have to deal with grief, grieving the loss of a career, the loss of a person, loss of a relationship. How do we go about doing this in a biblical way? Tanya, thanks so much for calling in.
2: I have to give glory to Jesus Christ because we've had a lot of tragedies in our family, and the worst was my mother died unexpectedly several years ago, and we were so crushed because it was unexpected. 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Mm. And I can laugh now. It is such a miracle. Go on with my life because of the power of the Lord. Healing the broken heart, the healing in our family of our broken heart has been just absolutely miraculous.
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1: River Ladies Night is coming your way. 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

0: am Kathy, and I am the river. I'm very thankful for what the river does for us. We're all in this together, and God's with us, so I'm just happy that I was able to do something and help other people. So that's my prayer, because there's a lot of people that need help.
1: It is such a gift to be able to help other people. I'm Haley on the river, and I'm so thankful for friends like Kathy who know that and who are able to do something. You know that feeling when you hear or see a news headline that you have no power to do anything about. But you know what you do have the power to do is to share a little bit of hope with a single mom who's barely hanging on today, but she hears that song that reminds her God hasn't forgotten about her. You get to provide truth to a child who is different from their peers and they're made fun of because of it, but they hear a song on the river reminding them that they are fearfully and wonderfully made by a God who loves them. And you get to provide a reminder to that person who just lost their job that even in this uncertainty, God is going to provide. Those are things that you can do today. When you support the river, you're providing the songs and the messages that are connecting with people right when they need it most. And it is a joy to be a part of at givetotheriver.com.
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16: Sunshine coming our way for the rest of today, and our highs are on the move into the mid to upper 70s. Some clouds around tonight and a low mid to upper 50s, and dry weather tomorrow, the high 80. Stray showers returning late Wednesday night, and then more scattered showers with thunderstorms rolling in Thursday. Dry weather Friday. I'm meteorologist Jennifer Naramore.
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0: Here's something that's good to know today.
1: I'm glad to know that.
0: I'm Haley on the River, and September 5th, the Buckeyes are back. It's good to know that this football season is bringing some changes to the shoe. Things like additional fraud protection for ticketing, advanced services for tailgating, even seating upgrades like being able to rent a seat back once you arrive to the game. Your lower back is going to thank you. But of course, the Buckeyes are hoping that you, the fans, are going to bring the team spirit. And one of the ways they're asking people to do that is by having you dress to match the team for game day, especially to reflect our new uniform combinations this year. So when the team wears their tunnel vision combo, which is all black, it's pretty cool. Fans are going to also be asked to wear all black. And when they wear the Scarlet Rush combo, it should be a full scarlet out across the stadium. And then on September 19th against Kent State, they are bringing back the helmet stripe concept. So this was something they tried for the first time last year, where different sections of the shoe will be asked to wear different color shirts to replicate the iconic stripe on the helmets. So look, I may not be the biggest football fan, but I can get behind a fun outfit. And if there's buffalo chicken dip there, even better.
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0: You'll probably judge me for this, but I'm going to tell you anyway. I'm Haley on the river, and I have this weird shopping habit. I've known this about myself for a while, and it's something that my family loves to give me a hard time about. When I'm in a store shopping and I see something I think I might want to get, I'll just grab it and put it in my cart. I do this with online shopping too. I'll go on, I'll add a bunch of stuff to my cart. That looks good, that looks good. And then I don't buy any of it. Like in the regular store, I'll push it around with me in the cart for a while. And then usually right before I'm about to leave, I'll go, you know what? I actually don't need any of this. And I'll put it all back. The online stuff just sits in the cart forever. In a way, it's kind of like I've done the shopping, but then I don't actually have to spend any money. I don't know if that makes sense to anyone but me. But I did something very different for me recently. I actually completed an online purchase. But here's what happened. I did my usual thing where I added a bunch of stuff to the cart and let it sit there. But I went back and looked at it, and it had been so long that everything went on sale. So it was way cheaper. And I thought, okay, I might as well. My indecisiveness actually paid off. And I may have accidentally created a new genius shopping strategy. The
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14: Clouds and a little bit of fog for the overnight hours. We're in the upper 50s, and then we'll get one more nice day on Wednesday. It'll be sunny and our high in the low 80s. Then on Wednesday night, a cold front starts to move in. Could get a few showers or thunderstorms from that, and we'll be in the low 60s. Rain looks pretty likely on Thursday.
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0: 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My son and I was heading to drop him off at wrestling practice, and we were listening, and he's like, hey, let's make sure we go. And I'm like, all right. So I made sure I did. I'm Curtis, and I am the river.
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0: This is The River. I'm Haley.
1: Say that again, please.
2: Say that again.
0: I don't know who needs to hear this, but don't fall for false fall. This happens here in Ohio. You start to feel the whispers of sweater weather in the air, but you know you're going to sweat right through that hoodie by midday. Okay, just don't pack up your shorts just yet and avoid making eye contact with the decorative gourds.
3: Time now for a River News Report. Friends of Hospice Wayne County completing renovations to their Friendique showroom after receiving a $48,000 grant from the Wayne County Community Foundation. Funds were used to replace aging carpet in the store's showroom. Those renovations also included removing walls and expanding space. They're located on West Liberty Street, downtown Worcester. To date, Friends of Hospice have donated $1.6 million to Ohio's hospice life care. Students from the Wayne County Schools Career Center's Early Childhood Education and Care Program have earned some national honors at the summer's Education Conference in Oregon. Future educators from across the country competed in events designed to showcase teaching skills and planning abilities, plus classroom leadership. Brianna Gentis, a Norway grad, first in lesson planning, earning national status. Peyton Isaacs, a Ripman senior, third in the same competition. And Olivia Warren and Haley Miller, seniors at Triway and Wayndale, also were honored. The College of Worcester partnering up with Case Western Reserve and the Francis Payne Bolton School of Nursing. They've created an accelerated pathway that allows students to earn a Master's of Nursing degree after completing their undergrad. Participating students are going to work with health advisors to complete that degree at Worcester. Students accepted will not pay an application fee and get merit based on scholarship tuition. Mike Breckenridge, 104.5 The River.
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13: Some clouds
2: clouds and a little bit of fog for the overnight hours. We're in the upper 50s, and then we'll get one more nice day on Wednesday. It'll be sunny and our high in the low 80s. Then on Wednesday night, a cold front starts to move in. Could get a few showers or thunderstorms from that. And we'll be in the low 60s. Rain looks pretty likely on Thursday.
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0: might just change your entire outlook on life. I'm Haley on the River, and this is author Bob Goff.
1: We play a game around the house, and it's unfortunately, fortunately. And this is how it goes. If we're stuck in traffic, we'll say, unfortunately, we're stuck in traffic. But fortunately, we get to spend more time together.
0: My husband and I do this all the time. We use this language of, well, at least. So recently we had plans for a date night. We were supposed to go out. Well, we ended up having to cancel. And I was bummed about that, of course. And my husband said, yeah, it stinks, but at least we still get to be together tonight. It's not that you can't acknowledge the frustration or the difficult thing, but it's also acknowledging the good thing.
1: There's something beautiful that when we can flip something, when we can say that there's actually two sides to that. And this isn't about just putting a happy face on things and blowing sunshine at each other. It's actually to recognize the reality. I want you to think of both sides. Because if we start coming up with a list of grievances and a list of wrongs that we've had to endure and a list of bad things that have come our way, and we don't look at what might be possible because of those, then we're just like kind of looking at half the movie. So next time you're feeling a little bit stuck, say, unfortunately, that happened. But you know what? Fortunately, I've had some time to prepare for these difficult things in life, and it's going to make me a more resolute, resilient person as a result.
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17: The River Weather.
18: Clouds and a little bit of fog for the overnight hours. We're in the upper 50s, and then we'll get one more nice day on Wednesday. It'll be sunny and our high in the low 80s. Then on Wednesday night, a cold front starts to move in. Could get a few showers or thunderstorms from that. And we'll be in the low 60s. Rain looks pretty likely on Thursday.
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1: I'm Haley on the river, helping you look on the bright side today by reminding you that there are still good people and good things happening in the world. And sometimes it looks like strangers offering kind words on the internet. I saw this story about Dakota. She's a fourth grade teacher whose dad was her biggest fan. He was so proud of her teaching journey, and she said he used to love when she would share her finished classroom with him, all decorated ahead of the new school year. Well, this is the first school year for Dakota since her dad passed away. And missing his encouragement, she asked the internet for some help, and man, did they show up. She posted a video of her freshly decorated sea-themed classroom, and strangers showed up with some pretty dad-worthy comments of kindness, saying things like, "You did great, sweetie. I'm so proud of you, and the kids are going to love it." Or, "Your students are so lucky to have you. It looks great, kiddo." And because the room was sea-themed, one person even had to get a dad joke in there saying, "This is going to go over swimmingly with your students." You love to see a comment section on the internet actually being used for good.
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1: Recently, we're talking about things to be thankful for that we don't think about all the time. 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
1: 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You're just dealing with it. 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We have so much. I was listing things the other day about all the things we don't think about very often, but be thankful for that, too. The
3: River. 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
17: So
16: clouds and a little bit of fog for the overnight hours. We're in the upper 50s, and then we'll get one more nice day on Wednesday. It'll be sunny and our high in the low 80s. Then on Wednesday night, a cold front starts to move in. Could get a few showers or thunderstorms from that, and we'll be in the low 60s. Rain looks pretty likely on Thursday.
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0: the sense of spirit as we start our day, as we go through the hardships of our day. And it reminds us that even, you know, during all of these crazy challenges that we're experiencing, that we need to have faith and that the Lord's going to pull us through. I am Colleen, and I am the river.
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0: perfectly.
1: It's Brant and Sherry on the river.
2: Thinking about Jesus and how he says he can give us a life that is more restful. And he can give us peace, like his way. Well, he's given us a way to live. So if we live the way he says, we're going to find that. And it's so true. Think about it. Like, the world in general, they want joy regardless of circumstances. They want to have well-being. They want to have a sense of satisfaction with being able to be content. Jesus has given us a way to do that. It works. Forgiving your enemies, praying for people, like you become a different person, and it works. His way works. So I was actually thinking on the show today, I want to highlight some of those ways where actually if we apprentice to Jesus, try to be like him, our lives actually get better.
1: Nice.
2: 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It actually gets easier. I'm telling you, it's strange to say that, but it actually gets easier.
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